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15: Here's your classic country 106.9 forecast. Mainly cloudy skies tonight with a slight chance of thunderstorms. Lows dip down to about 69. Partly cloudy skies with fog at times early tomorrow. Slight chance of thunderstorms. High temperatures reach up to 87. Partly cloudy skies with fog in spots tomorrow night. Slight chance for storms. Lows around 69. In the Wolf 106.9 Weather Center, I'm meteorologist Paul Trombley. Currently, it's 75 degrees.
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0: It's Patsy. I always say that is the greatest song ever. If you're ever caught doing some karaoke or something, you need something to sing. That's a short song. Everybody knows the words. It's the best. Crystal on the way and Clay Walker.
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0: It's Crystal Gayle and Turning Away. Something there too from Clay Walker. If I could just make a living out of loving you. On the way, I've got more with Merle Haggard and David Lee Murphy.
1: Here's the deal. The government is over $38 trillion in debt, which means the IRS isn't slowing down. 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
16: Here's your classic country 106.9 forecast. Mainly cloudy skies expected tonight with a low of 69. Slight chance of thunderstorms with fog in spots early tomorrow. Highs level off around 87. Sunshine mixed with clouds at times. Slight chance of thunderstorms tomorrow night. Lows level off around 69. Partly cloudy skies with fog in spots. In the Wolf 106.9 Weather Center, I'm meteorologist Paul Trombley. Right now, 75.
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1: News, I'm Ann Carrick. Iran says the Strait of Hormuz will not open until the U.S. corrects its behavior, which includes never threatening Iran again, ending the war, lifting the naval blockade, and withdrawing U.S. military. Fox's Jill Nato.
2: The council also said Iran must be completely compensated for war damage. The interim deal signed back in June says a plan on compensation would be a part of the final deal.
1: No comment yet from the White House. Moscow launches a series of deadly overnight strikes in Kyiv. President Zelensky urging allies to ramp up pressure on Vladimir Putin. Fox's Stephanie Bennett.
3: Four people were killed in that strike, including a child, as Russia unleashes another lethal set of strikes across the country. Several others were also injured.
1: U.S. senators passing sweeping sanctions on Moscow. 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

Johnny Millsap, I'm a stand by my woman, man. And an all-time favorite from Reba and Fancy. Hey there, I'm Linda. Thanks so much for making this a part of your Saturday. It's Hank Jr. and his tribute to Texas women.

0: Patty Loveless, Blame It On Your Heart, posted a really cool video of Patty along with Loretta Lynn and Tanya Tucker together. Check it out next time you're on Facebook. Just look for Country Radio Linda next time you're there and be sure to stop by and say hi. Gary Allen on the way and Toby.
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3: Here's your classic country 106.9 forecast. Mainly cloudy skies expected tonight with a low of 69. Slight chance of thunderstorms with fog in spots early tomorrow. Highs level off around 87. Sunshine mixed with clouds at times. Slight chance of thunderstorms tomorrow night. Lows level off around 69. Partly cloudy skies with fog in spots. In the Wolf 106.9 Weather Center, I'm meteorologist Paul Trombley. Right now, 75.
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0: It's Olivia Newton-John. If you love me, just let me know, won't you? Boy, beautiful woman. Just saw Grease the other day. It was on my Amazon Prime feed, and I thought, I got to watch that one again. She was so great in that. Holly Dunn on the way, and Vince.
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0: Holly Dunn, song she wrote for her daddy for a Father's Day gift and daddy's hands. Sawyer Brown on the way. And Garth.
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9: Here's your classic country 106.9 forecast. Mainly cloudy skies expected tonight with a low of 69. Slight chance of thunderstorms with fog in spots early tomorrow. Highs level off around 87. Sunshine mixed with clouds at times. Slight chance of thunderstorms tomorrow night. Lows level off around 69. Partly cloudy skies with fog in spots. In the Wolf 106.9 Weather Center, I'm meteorologist Paul Trombley. Right now, 73.

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0: There goes your basic lesson in leaving Jody Messina on this Queens of Country weekend. We hope you're enjoying it all. I am Chaz Mixon. Miss Dolly coming up in the next set. It's going to be a good one. She's always fun to play. And Diamond Rio, they're next.
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7: Here's your classic country 106.9 forecast. Lows dip down to about 69 overnight under mainly cloudy skies. A mix of clouds and sun with fog early Sunday. Slight chance for storms. Daytime highs approaching 87. Partly cloudy skies with fog and spots Sunday night. Slight chance of thunderstorms. Lows dip down to about 69. In the Wolf 106.9 Weather Center, I'm meteorologist Laura Lockwood. Currently, it's 73 degrees.
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0: Dolly for you, and I am Chaz Mixon. You can find me at Radio Chaz on Facebook. Anytime you like, you can check me out there. I've got Blackhawk in a few, and Faith Hill's next.
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0: That's Miss Janie Fricke as we give you these country classics all weekend long. Just getting started here with me. I am Chaz Mixon. We got plenty more coming up.
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14: Here's your Classic Country 106.9 forecast. Overcast skies overnight with a low of 69. Sunshine mixed with clouds at times, with fog and spots early Sunday. Slight chance for storms. High temperatures reach up to 87. Slight chance for storms. Sunday night, lows around 69. Partly cloudy with fog and spots. In the Wolf 106.9 Weather Center, I'm meteorologist Laura Lockwood. Currently 73.
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Rodney Crown with Miss Roseanne Cash right there, and I'm Chaz Mixon, playing all these great songs with Terry Clark and Randy Travis coming up in a little bit. Right now, Travis Tritt.

0: Terry Clark right there, Girls Lie Too, and Chaz Mixon here this day. 1976, George Jones and Tammy Wynette released their seventh studio album, Golden Ring. Yeah, it peaked at number one on the Billboard Country Album chart. The singles Near You and the title track, Golden Ring, both of them reached number one on the country singles chart. How about some Alan Jackson coming up and King George is next.
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6: Here's your classic country 106.9 forecast. Overcast skies overnight with a low of 69. Sunshine mixed with clouds at times, with fog and spots early Sunday. Slight chance for storms. High temperatures reach up to 87. Slight chance for storms. Sunday night, lows around 69, partly cloudy with fog and spots. In the Wolf 106.9 Weather Center, I'm meteorologist Laura Lockwood. Right now, it's 72 degrees.
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0: Judy Rodman right there on this Queens of Country weekend. We're pulling out some things you may not have heard in a while. And that song, Until I Met You, written by Hank Riddle and recorded in 1980 for her Lookin' Good album. Loretta Lynn recorded that version. Then Judy did it in 1986. So great stuff on a Queens of Country weekend. Reba in the works in a bit, and Waylon Jennings too, coming up next.
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11: Here's your Classic Country 106.9 forecast. Overcast skies overnight with a low of 69. Sunshine mixed with clouds at times, with fog in spots early Sunday. Slight chance for storms. High temperatures reach up to 87. Slight chance for storms. Sunday night, lows around 69. Partly cloudy with fog in spots. In the Wolf 106.9 Weather Center, I'm meteorologist Laura Lockwood. Right now, it's 72 degrees.

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7: Here's your classic country 106.9 forecast. Overcast skies overnight with a low of 69. Sunshine mixed with clouds at times, with fog and spots early Sunday. Slight chance for storms. High temperatures reach up to 87. Slight chance for storms. Sunday night, lows around 69. Partly cloudy with fog and spots. In the Wolf 106.9 Weather Center, I'm meteorologist Laura Lockwood. Currently 71.
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0: There's the Chicks and there's Your Trouble, and I am Chaz Mixon. This day in 2020, the Chicks were at number one on the U.S. country chart with their eighth studio album, Gaslighter, their first studio album in 14 years and the first to be released under their new name. Also on this day in 2000, 20 years earlier, they released Without You as the fifth single from their album Fly in January of 2001. It did hit number one on the U.S. country singles chart, just like all four of the previous singles did. It was their fifth country number one. They were on fire back in 2000, that's for sure. Kenny Rogers and Dolly Parton up next.
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8: Here's your classic country 106.9 forecast. Overcast skies overnight with a low of 69. Sunshine mixed with clouds at times, with fog in spots early Sunday. Slight chance for storms. High temperatures reach up to 87. Slight chance for storms Sunday night, lows around 69. Partly cloudy with fog in spots. In the Wolf 106.9 Weather Center, I'm meteorologist Laura Lockwood. Currently 71.
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1: Here's your Classic Country 106.9 forecast. Mainly clear skies with fog at times. Overnight, lows around 69. Highs around 88 with fog and spots early Sunday. Partly cloudy and foggy Sunday night, lows around 70. Partly cloudy Monday with daytime highs approaching 89. 87, chance of thunderstorms Tuesday. In the Wolf 106.9 Weather Center, I'm meteorologist Laura Lockwood. Currently 72.

0: One of my female favorites, for sure, on this Queens of Country weekend. Love that tune, too. Life Number 9 from Martina McBride. And I am Chaz Mixon. We'll keep the ladies coming at you. No problem. Faith Hill and Emmylou Harris in the next set.
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0: Oh, there's one for you on this Queens of Country weekend. I'm sure you've noticed that by now. We're playing a lot of the females and a lot of tracks you don't hear too often, like that one, Heartbreak Hill from Emmy Lou Harris, and great stuff with Chaz Mixon. We'll keep them coming at you in just a little bit.
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10: Here's your Classic Country 106.9 forecast. Mainly clear skies with fog at times. Overnight, lows around 69. Highs around 88 with fog and spots early Sunday. Partly cloudy and foggy Sunday night, lows around 70. Partly cloudy Monday with daytime highs approaching 89. 87, chance of thunderstorms Tuesday. In the Wolf 106.9 Weather Center, I'm meteorologist Laura Lockwood. Currently 72.
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We are rolling with the flow. It's a Queens of Country weekend, and I've got one from Shelly West coming up in a little bit to continue that. Garth is on the way, too. Here's Hal Ketchum.

0: Oh yeah, Miss Shelley West going at it right there. And I am Chaz Mixon. So glad to have you hanging out. Hope you're doing all right and enjoying the tunes on this Queens of Country weekend. One from Wynonna in the next set, and Joe Diffie would be next.
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10: Here's your classic country 106.9 forecast. Mainly clear skies with fog at times. Overnight, lows around 69. Highs around 88 with fog and spots early Sunday. Partly cloudy and foggy Sunday night. Lows around 70. Partly cloudy Monday with daytime highs approaching 89. 87, chance of thunderstorms Tuesday. In the Woof 106.9 Weather Center, I'm meteorologist Laura Lockwood. Currently, it's 71 degrees.
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0: Yeah, Sylvia right there with Snapshot, a song that focuses on a woman who finds her lover cheating through a snapshot, which, of course, he doesn't know I've got, as he successfully covers all the evidence except for the photo, which she happens to find. And not on his cell phone, not back then. It's a Queens of Country weekend. More ladies on the way and more great stuff too. Alan Jackson in a bit.
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6: Here's your Classic Country 106.9 forecast. Mainly clear skies, with fog at times. Overnight, lows around 69. Highs around 88, with fog and spots early Sunday. Partly cloudy and foggy Sunday night, lows around 70. Partly cloudy Monday, with daytime highs approaching 89. 87, chance of thunderstorms Tuesday. In the WOOF 106.9 Weather Center, I'm meteorologist Laura Lockwood. Currently, it's 71 degrees.
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Steve Warner for you, and I'm Chaz Mixon. Got Ricky Skaggs coming up in a little bit, and more Queens of Country, Tricia Yearwood, in just a few with Don Henley. Right now, Alabama.

0: The ladies in the spotlight all weekend long on a Queens of Country weekend. There goes Trisha Yearwood with a little help from Don Henley on that one. And I am Chaz Mixon. Dolly Parton, why not? She is certainly one of the ultimate Queens of Country. She's coming up. And Mark Chestnut in just a few.
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7: Here's your classic country 106.9 forecast. Sunshine mixed with clouds at times, with fog in spots early today, with daytime highs approaching 88. Partly cloudy skies, with fog in spots tonight, lows dip down to about 69. Sunshine mixed with clouds, with fog at times early. Tomorrow, high temperatures reach up to 89. In the Wolf 106.9 Weather Center, I'm meteorologist Laura Lockwood. Currently 72.

0: Oh yeah, singing that 9 to 5 right there. Dolly Parton on this Queens of Country weekend with Chaz Mixon. About to wrap it up. It's home stretch time for me, and the Queen of Country in the next set would be Roseanne Cash. Hang on.
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0: All weekend long, Roseanne Cash on this Queens of Country weekend, and I am Chaz Mixon. You enjoy yours. We'll talk again next weekend, and have a great work week.
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7: Here's your Classic Country 106.9 forecast. Sunshine mixed with clouds at times, with fog in spots early today, with daytime highs approaching 88. Partly cloudy skies, with fog in spots tonight, lows dip down to about 69. Sunshine mixed with clouds, with fog at times early tomorrow, high temperatures reach up to 89. In the Wolf 106.9 Weather Center, I'm meteorologist Laura Lockwood, currently 72.
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1: Fox News, I'm Deborah Valentine. Iran's Supreme National Security Council issuing a list of demands they say the U.S. must comply with or the Strait of Hormuz will remain closed. Fox's Jill Nato.
2: The council issued a statement saying the U.S. must never threaten Iran again and must permanently end the war. The council also said the U.S. must lift the naval blockade of Iranian ports and withdraw its military from the area.
1: The White House has not publicly responded to the demands. Former National Institute of Health Director Dr. Anthony Fauci in contempt of Congress after he pled the fifth over 100 times during testimony opening the door for a possible prosecution. Senator Roger Marshall of Kansas on Fox's The Big Weekend Show.
3: We need to investigate the cover-up. We need to investigate the auto pen. Is the auto pen even legitimate? And just follow the money as well.
1: Some lawmakers question whether Fauci is protected by former President Biden's pardon. 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

Though it was quite an award-winning song for Terry Gibbs, winning the Academy of Country Music Award for Top New Female Vocalist and the CMA's Horizon Award for Best Emerging Artist, along with a couple of Grammy Award nominations, that was it. She became a one-hit wonder with that big hit, Somebody's Knockin'. Keith Urban, the Judds, and also George Strait are coming up a little later. Here's Randy Travis.

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11: Here's your Classic Country 106.9 forecast. Sunshine mixed with clouds at times, with fog in spots early today, with daytime highs approaching 88. Partly cloudy skies, with fog in spots tonight, lows dip down to about 69. Sunshine mixed with clouds, with fog at times early tomorrow, high temperatures reach up to 89. In the Wolf 106.9 Weather Center, I'm meteorologist Laura Lockwood, currently 71.
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0: From her album When Fallen Angels Fly on this Queens of Country Music weekend, it's Patti Loveless and I Try to Think About Elvis. When she was a kid, she and some cousins and siblings got a chance to meet the king on a movie set where Elvis was filming in Kentucky. She remembers waiting outside his trailer. When the door suddenly opened, she recalled the moment when he stepped outside. He practically seemed to glow. She later described it as a semi-religious experience. Coming up right here for you in just a bit, some more great country, including some Brooks and Dunn and Vern Gosden next.
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0: It's a song that locked in a legendary place in music history from one of the queens of country music, Kitty Wells, who became the first female artist to score a number one hit on the Billboard country chart. It wasn't God who made Honky Tonk Angels. John Barry and Alabama are coming up next.
1: And Doug.
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14: Here's your classic country 106.9 forecast. Sunshine mixed with clouds at times, with fog in spots early today, with daytime highs approaching 88. Partly cloudy skies with fog in spots tonight, lows dip down to about 69. Sunshine mixed with clouds, with fog at times early tomorrow, high temperatures reach up to 89. In the Wolf 106.9 Weather Center, I'm meteorologist Laura Lockwood. Currently 71.

It was the first song they released from their album Wheels that kicked off a streak of 6 number one hits back to back. That Rock Won't Roll from Restless Heart. Ty Herndon and Kathy Mattea coming up in just a bit. Currently on his Pawn Shop Guitar Tour with shows coming up next weekend in Birmingham, Alabama and Charlotte, North Carolina. Here's Tim McGraw.

ask. She never said. And when she cried,

0: Came from Fort Worth and somehow ended up in West Virginia. It's Kathy Matea during our Queens of Country Music weekend, keeping busy with her broadcast again this year. Not only that, inducted into the Grand Ole Opry, and coming up her next Opry appearance. That's on the 29th of this month. Mel McDaniel and Montgomery Gentry are just around the corner.
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15: Here's your classic country 106.9 forecast. Sunshine mixed with clouds at times, with fog in spots early today, with daytime highs approaching 88. Partly cloudy skies, with fog in spots tonight, lows dip down to about 69. Sunshine mixed with clouds, with fog at times early tomorrow, high temperatures reach up to 89. In the Wolf 106.9 Weather Center, I'm meteorologist Laura Lockwood. Currently, it's 72 degrees.

0: During our Queens of Country Music weekend, it's Marie Osmond and her first big hit. It's Paper Roses. Marie was only 13 years old when she recorded that song. When she arrived at the recording studio to lay down the tracks with professional session musicians, she felt incredibly intimidated. She had seen her brothers do all this stuff for years, but when everybody was waiting for you to sing the song right, well, that was another story. It ended up to become a number one hit a month after she turned 14 years old. Coming up, Alan Jackson and Eddie Rabin.
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5: Here's your Classic Country 106.9 forecast. Sunshine mixed with clouds at times, with fog in spots early today, with daytime highs approaching 88. Partly cloudy skies, with fog in spots tonight, lows dip down to about 69. Sunshine mixed with clouds, with fog at times early. Tomorrow, high temperatures reach up to 89. In the Wolf 106.9 Weather Center, I'm meteorologist Laura Lockwood. Currently, it's 72 degrees.
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The title cut of the album I Fell in Love, it's Carlene Carter with that song, honoring her family's musical legacy while charting her own path at the same time. We got some Steve Warner, Tanya Tucker, and also the Oak Ridge Boys ahead this hour. Here's Joe Diffie.

It's a Queens of Country Music weekend with Tanya Tucker, who had to make a career-defining decision at a young age. She turned down a song that her producer recommended she record to become her first big hit, Happiest Girl in the Whole USA, written by Donna Fargo, and instead a song she seemed to like better that she heard Helen Reddy sing on television.

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19: Here's your Classic Country 106.9 forecast. Sunshine mixed with clouds at times, with fog and spots early today, with daytime highs approaching 88. Partly cloudy skies with fog and spots. Tonight, lows dip down to about 69. Sunshine mixed with clouds with fog at times early. Tomorrow, highs level off around 89. In the WOOF 106.9 Weather Center, I'm meteorologist Laura Lockwood. Currently 72.

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Let's do number 269, which is what we supposed to sing the last time. Things first, second, third, and last verse. 269, since Jesus came to my heart.

A Song of Invitation is going to be number 330. Number 330. It's not that old of a song, but if you know this, please sing along with me.

0: We need more of that right there. Thank you very much. Children are a blessing from God.
1: Amen. Good morning. How are you this morning? God bless you. Glad to see you in God's house. It's good to be in the house of the Lord, isn't it? Amen. Just a couple of quick announcements before we get too much further. I need to mention that next week we will start a nursery. We'll have a nursery next Sunday morning for the little ones. I don't care if they run all over the sanctuary. That's not the point. The point is to get them involved and let the parents have a chance to worship with us. Okay, so we're going to do that starting next Sunday. By the way, only if you love Jesus, but we need some volunteers for that so that the same person is not doing it every Sunday and everybody gets a chance to worship, okay? So if you'd like to participate and help with the nursery, come see me and let's get that rolling, okay? We're going to do that. I think Nancy's going to start next Sunday, right? Yeah, so she's going to start off and you can see her if you want to contribute and help, get with her. She's got it going on. So also, Wednesday night, the youth will have a back to school kind of little thing going on. I hesitate to call it a party, but we'll call it a party, a back to school party. As I understand it, water-filled balloons will be involved. I will not be there. So we're gonna look forward to that. But that's Wednesday night for all the youth and the kids. Wednesday night we're gonna do that. Okay, turn if you would to Hebrews chapter 12. Hebrews chapter 12. Here in these last sections of Hebrews, the writer's going to talk about faith and us running the race of faith, that we should lay aside every weight and the sin that besets us so easily. And we should lay those aside and look to Jesus, the author and finisher of our faith. And then he goes on to talk about the discipline of God. We talked about that last Sunday night. And that we should not despise when we feel the Holy Spirit, you know, chastising us, disciplining us, right? We shouldn't feel bad about that. We should look forward to that because that means he loves you, right? And that helps us to grow spiritually. And so here we come to verse 12. It says, therefore, strengthen the hands which hang down and the feeble knees, and make straight the paths for your feet, so that what is lame may not be dislocated, but rather be healed. Pursue peace with all people and holiness, without which no one will see the Lord. Looking carefully, lest anyone fall short of the grace of God, lest any root of bitterness springing up cause trouble, and by this many become defiled. Lest there be any fornicator or profane person like Esau, who for one morsel of food sold his birthright. For you know that afterward, when he wanted to inherit the blessing, he was rejected, for he found no place for repentance, though he sought it diligently with tears. Let's pray. Father, as we come to your word this morning, Lord, we just pray that you would help us to hear it, to understand it, to hide it in our hearts that we might not sin against you, and Father, to live it in our lives, that our lives would bring glory and honor to you. So that when people see us, they don't really see us, Father. They need to see you. And so, Lord, we ask for your blessing this morning. Bless the reading of your word and bless the hearers of it. And Lord, we do give you the praise, the honor, and the glory. And we love you, Lord. In Jesus' name we pray. Amen. And so, we come to this point here where he says, therefore, and of course, therefore is don't be discouraged by the things that occur. Don't be discouraged by the times when you fall short. Look to God. Look to Jesus. He'll get you back on the right path. He will encourage you. He will lift you back up. Just like Peter, when he walked on the water, he, He told Jesus, he said, if that's you, Lord, call me and I'll come. And he said, come. And he gets out of the boat on the water and walks on the water. What a miraculous thing, right? Can you imagine? Walking on the water. And he walks across the water. And so long as he keeps his eyes on Jesus, he's solid. He's walking like he's walking on solid ground. How many of you have ever walked on water? It's not very solid, is it? Now, if you hit it at speed, it's pretty solid, okay? But if you just walk on it, it doesn't hold me up very well. I don't know, maybe I just weigh more than you do. But Peter gets out and he walks on the water and he goes, as long as he keeps his eyes on Jesus, he's good. It's when he takes his eyes off Jesus and starts putting his eyes on the world around him, that's when he falters and that's when he sinks. But Jesus didn't stand there and say, well, you got what you asked for. You know, you shouldn't have looked away. No, he didn't do that. Peter cried out to him and he reached down and grabbed Peter and pulled him out of the waves. And he'll do the same for you. So don't despise the chastising. And so he gets here and he says, therefore, strengthen the hands which hang down. The picture of this is just, have you ever been so weary? You've just been like, huh, right? It's like sometimes you're so tired. You're just so weary. It's like you just can't even lift your arms up, right? And so he's telling us to strengthen the hands which hang down and the feeble knees and make straight paths for your feet. So that what is lame may not be dislocated, but rather be healed. In other words, seek the Lord. Look to him, and he'll strengthen your members. He'll get you stronger so that you won't stumble, right? And he goes on, verse 14, listen to me, y'all. Verse 14, if you underline stuff in your Bible, here's a really good place. Verse 14, pursue peace with all people and holiness, without which no one will see the Lord. Listen to what he says. Pursue peace with all people. It's kind of hard sometimes, isn't it? Now, listen, there are some people who are just frustrating. Sometimes that person's me. You see what I mean? Jesus said in the Sermon on the Mount, he said, blessed are the peacemakers, because they will be sons of God. This is an important thought. Be peaceful. Seek peace among each other. Listen, it's really easy to get into conflict, isn't it? It's really easy to get your feelings hurt. It's really easy to get mad at somebody. It's really easy to find fault with somebody. That's really easy because Satan wants it to be easy because he knows exactly what that will do for you. That will draw you away from God. You'll be like Peter, looking at the world around him, sinking. And here it says that we should pursue peace. Not just look for it, not just say, well, okay, I want peace. No, pursue it. Go after it. Go after it with a purpose. Pursue peace, he says. And holiness. You should seek to be holy in everything that you can and everything that you do. Listen, we all fall short. I fall short. You understand what I'm saying here? Don't let me stand up here and preach like I am all holy and holier than thou, because I'm not. I struggle too. I stumble too. It's not the stumbling that matters. It's what you do when you stumble that matters. Look to him. Reach out, cry out to him. He'll grab your hand and lift you up out of the angry waves, as the old song says. Pursue peace and holiness. Because without those things, without that, no one will see the Lord, is what he says here. And that's pretty strong. Amen. That's pretty strong. That's like Jesus saying, at the end of the Lord's Prayer, right? He gives us the Lord's Prayer. And at the very end, after he says, amen, he says, for if you do not forgive others their trespasses, your heavenly Father will not forgive you your trespasses. That's pretty strong, y'all. If you don't forgive somebody else, he's not going to forgive you. That's blunt, straight, and to the point. Amen? Guess what? It's not a suggestion that you forgive. It's a requirement. It's an expectation. He's not suggesting that we pursue peace. It's a requirement. It's an expectation. It's not a suggestion that we seek to be holy. It's a requirement. And so here, pursue peace with all people and holiness, without which no one will see the Lord. Looking carefully, lest anyone fall short of the grace of God, lest any root of bitterness springing up cause trouble, and by this many become defiled. Listen to me, beloved. Listen to me carefully. It's easy to get your feelings hurt. And it's easy to have unforgiveness for somebody else. And listen to me. The Bible doesn't say that you should have forgiveness with them if they come and ask for it. No, the Bible says you should have forgiveness, period. Jesus Christ was nailed to a cross for you. You didn't ask. He did it anyway. And so we need to be mindful. We need to be careful. We need to be looking carefully, unless we fall short and let bitterness take root. Because that happens, doesn't it? Listen, it's not hard to go from, gosh, I'm mad, to now I'm bitter. The bitter is even worse. Bitter means every time you see something, Satan riles you up again. Every time you see the person, Satan riles you up again. You go to all your friends and you talk about how bad this person is and what they've done and you know, whatever. This is what bitterness does. This draws you away from God. This draws you away from the Holy Spirit. They'll never leave you. Don't misunderstand me. But it makes you look elsewhere. Jesus never left Peter on the water. He was right there the whole time. Amen. All Peter had to do was look to him. Jesus never left him. Didn't walk by while Peter was drowning. No, he stood right there. Peter cried out, and he grabbed him and pulled him out of the waves. This is the point. Look carefully, lest anyone fall short of the grace of God, lest any root of bitterness springing up cause trouble, and by this many become defiled. And then, lest there be any fornicator or profane person like Esau, who for one morsel of food sold his birthright. You remember the story of Esau, right? He comes in from the field, he's tired, his brother's there, and he says, his brother's cooking some food, and the food smells really good. He says, give me some of that. His brother says, I'll give you some of this if you'll give me your birthright. And Esau, not even thinking about what he was saying, yeah, sure, whatever, I'll give you whatever you want. I'm just hungry, give me that. Don't be like that. Think about what you're doing. Think about where you're going. Think about what you're saying. Esau didn't. And it cost him dearly. It cost him his birthright. It cost him. So a birthright in those days, the firstborn received the larger share of everything from the father. He received a blessing from the father. And the secondborn got stuff too, but it wasn't nearly like the firstborn. Okay? That was sort of the tradition. That was the way. But because Esau sold his birthright, sold his position, if you will, to his brother, he lost that. He gave it away. Listen, there are a lot of times, beloved, that we sell our birthright. Amen. There are a lot of times we sell our birthright. Because we fall prey to the temptation and the sin that come to us, just like Esau. He was tempted by that good smell.
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6: Here's your Classic Country 106.9 forecast. Sunshine mixed with clouds at times, with fog in spots early today, with daytime highs approaching 88. Partly cloudy skies, with fog in spots tonight, lows dip down to about 69. Sunshine mixed with clouds, with fog at times early tomorrow, highs level off around 89. In the Wolf 106.9 Weather Center, I'm meteorologist Laura Lockwood. Right now, 72.
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8: Rock News, I'm Jack Callahan. Iran has issued a list of demands with which it says the U.S. must comply or the Strait of Hormuz will remain closed.
9: The council issued a statement saying the U.S. must never threaten Iran again and must permanently end the war. The council also said the U.S. must lift the naval blockade of Iranian ports and withdraw its military from the area.
8: Fox's Jill Nato. The Senate has begun its five-week recess without passing the controversial Save America Act that would require a photo ID to vote in national elections. Kansas Republican Senator Roger Marshall on Fox.
10: 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Of course, we know we have more work to do.
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12: 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Wherever you're listening today, I'm so glad that you've joined us. Maybe you're having a great day, or maybe you're just walking through a difficult season. Whatever your circumstance, we want to remind you that God is faithful and he is still in control. Proverbs chapter 3, verses 5 and 6 says, "Trust in the Lord with all your heart, and lean not on your own understanding. In all your ways acknowledge him, and he shall direct your paths." What an encouraging promise. You know, we may not always understand what God is doing, and we may not know what tomorrow holds, but we can trust the one who holds tomorrow. Let this music encourage your heart, strengthen your faith, and remind you that you're never walking alone. I'm your host, Brian Crow. This is Gospel Radio Favorites. Let's get things started. Here's Lauren Talley, The Walls.

The Common Bond Quartet right there. There's Coming a Day. Out of the way, we've got music from the Cragans, Peach and Goldman, and a brand new one from the Triumphant Quartet. Here's Gordon Moat featuring Travis Cottrell, Missing Jesus. Like the

It's Gospel Radio Favorites Gordon Moat featuring Travis Cottrell right there. It's a brand new first time played called Missing Jesus. And by the way, Travis Cottrell is one of today's best known worship leaders. And even before that, he was a worship leader for Beth Moore's Living Proof Live Conferences for many, many years. A beautiful song right there. Here's the Triumphant Quartet. Also, another first time played. You're hearing it first right here on Gospel Radio Favorites. Welcome to Heaven.

Craig Inns, Faithful right there. Before that, Peach and Goldman, I'm Still Not Ashamed. I'm Brian Crow. You're listening to Gospel Radio Favorites on the way. Still music from The Guardians, Gold City. Nathan Woodard, his brand new single. Here's Charles Billingsley featuring Russ Taff. Another first time played. You're hearing it first right here with a song called Trumpet of Jesus.

Tyler Vestal has joined Lee Park Worship as band director. Vestal recently departed Ernie Haas and Signature Sound, where he had served as keyboardist for 11 years. Now, Lee Park Worship is a worship ministry affiliated with Lee Park Church in Monroe, North Carolina, under the leadership of Pastor Chris Justice. Lee Park Worship is currently in the studio working on new music. Here they are with a song off the We Shall Behold Him album, a tribute to Dottie Rambo, with a song called A God Like That. I'm Brian Crow. 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
2: Here's your classic country 106.9 forecast. Sunshine mixed with clouds at times, with fog in spots early today, with daytime highs approaching 88. Partly cloudy skies, with fog in spots tonight, lows dip down to about 69. Sunshine mixed with clouds, with fog at times early tomorrow, highs level off around 89. In the Wolf 106.9 Weather Center, I'm meteorologist Laura Lockwood. 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
4: Okay, ladies and gentlemen, as always, it's a great privilege and honor that God blesses us with, that from week to week we can have this time together with you as we open up the pages of His Word and study together from it. I hope that the lessons are beneficial to you. And I believe if you will listen to the programs and you'll investigate the Word of God, if you'll even take notes on them and keep on thinking about them, that you'll grow from doing that. You know, we ought to have the attitude that we always want to grow in our knowledge of God's Word. Like 2 Peter 3:18 admonishes, grow in the grace and knowledge of our Lord and Savior Jesus Christ. Or as He admonished in 1 Peter 2 and in verse 2, as newborn babes desire the sincere milk of the Word, that ye may grow thereby, if so be you have tasted that myself, will continue to have the attitude of I want to grow in my knowledge concerning the Word of God. I want to be the best Bible student that I can possibly be. And that begins with paying attention to what you hear and investigating the Word of God, like Acts 17:11 talks about. When he talks about those of Berea, when he says, these were more noble than those in Thessalonica, in that they received the Word with all readiness of mind and searched the Scriptures daily, whether those things were so. So I really encourage you to continue to listen to the program and get out of it all that you possibly can. Well, on our previous broadcast, we began to ask the question, why? And we talked about this morning, the question, why, if one faith is as good as another faith, did Paul say in Ephesians 4, verse 5, that there is but one faith? That is such a simple question, ladies and gentlemen. You see, I have no problem at all saying that there is one faith. I have no problem at all saying that we are to endeavor to keep the unity of the Spirit and the bond of peace, Ephesians 4 and in verse 3. I have no problem at all saying that the Lord prayed for unity in John 17, 20 and 21. No issue whatsoever with Paul saying, have no divisions among you, but that you be perfectly joined together in the same mind and the same judgment, even speaking the same things, 1 Corinthians 1 and in verse 10. I have no issue with Paul saying to walk by the same rule and mind the same thing, Philippians 3 and in verse 16, because the Bible teaches that. The Bible teaches that it is a good and pleasant thing for brethren to dwell together in unity, Psalm 133 and in verse 1. But we've got to continue to seek to do all things by the Scriptures, to do what the Bible teaches us to do if we're going to be right and acceptable in the sight of God. So asking the question, why would this be true if the Bible says otherwise? That's what we began this morning. I'm asking another question on the broadcast this afternoon. Why, ladies and gentlemen, I want you to listen closely. Why is one church is as good as another church? How can that be true if the Bible says that there is one? Now, let me ask that question again. Why, if one church is as good as another church, did Paul say that there is one church? You know, that is a foreign concept to a lot of people. They cannot fathom that the Bible speaks of one church. Now, many times individuals have a flawed notion of what the concept set forth in the Bible is concerning the church. Many times what individuals think is, well, I agree that there's one church, but I believe that all denominational bodies make up that church, someone says. And so that's their idea about the church, that you have one church, and kind of like an umbrella, and under that umbrella you have all the various denominational bodies. So whether you're Episcopal or Jehovah's Witness or Sabbatarian or whatever the case may be, they say, well, we're all part of the one body of the New Testament. Let me kindly but firmly suggest that's not so. Nowhere will you read that in the New Testament. In fact, you'd have to go outside of the New Testament to come up with a notion like that. There is absolutely nothing you would read in the New Testament or anywhere in the Bible, but specifically the New Testament, that you would read it and then walk away with the notion that one church is as good as another, or all churches are part of the one body of the New Testament. That is a concept that is foreign to the New Testament. Ladies and gentlemen, you have to understand, first of all, that denominational bodies existed after New Testament times. The denominations that you see in the world today, be it Baptist or Episcopal or Methodist or whatever the case may be, existed after New Testament times. But yet in the New Testament, you read about the Lord's church. Now, I ask very simply, how can the churches that you see in the world today that are not mentioned in the Bible, if they did not even begin until after the Bible, how can they be the same church that you read about in the Bible that existed in the first century, that individuals were being added to in Acts chapter 2 and in verse 47, that they were members of the church of Christ, Romans 16 and in verse 16. You see, all the denominational bodies today are much too young to be the Lord's church, because the Lord's church began in the city of Jerusalem on the day of Pentecost in the first century. And that is vital for us to understand. So I'm asking the question, if one church be as good as another church, why did Paul say that there is but one? Someone says, preacher, I've been reading the Bible my whole life, and I never remember Paul saying that there is but one church. Well, if you've read the Bible, you've read it, and you just kind of perhaps glossed over it. Maybe you just don't recall it, but I'm going to point it out to you, and I hope that you know on this broadcast well enough that I'm not going to make a statement that I don't give you scripture for. We must do all things according to the Word of God, Romans 4 and in verse 3. So here's the proof. You ready? In Ephesians chapter 4, which, by the way, we took our lesson from on the previous broadcast, from Ephesians 4, verses 1 through 6. Now, notice, ladies and gentlemen, in verse 3, Paul said, endeavoring to keep the unity of the Spirit and the bond of peace, he says, there is one body. Let's read it all, then I'm going to ask some questions about it. There is one body, one Spirit, even as you are called, in one hope of your calling, one Lord, one faith, one baptism, one God and Father of all, who is above all, through all, and in you all. Now, I ask the question, in verse 4, how many bodies did he say there is? He said one body. So there's one body. You agree? That's what the text says, one body. He says that there is one Spirit. How many spirits are there? You say one. That's exactly right. That's what Paul said. One hope of your calling. How many hopes of your calling? One. Then he said that there is but one Lord. How many lords are there? You got it. One, because the text says so. And then he said that there is one faith, of which we talked about on the broadcast earlier, on the previous broadcast. And then he says that there is one baptism, one God. How many baptisms are there? One. How many gods are there? The Father. One. Now, the same passage that says that there's one hope of your calling, that says there's one faith, that says there's one Spirit, one God and Father of all, says that there is but one body. Now, someone may read that and they may say, preacher, I understand then that there's only one body because that's what Paul penned. But preacher, I don't understand what the body is. Well, in Ephesians chapter 4, verse 4, when Paul says there is one body, you'd have to go back to Ephesians chapter 1, Paul, to identify what the body is, because he already stated that after 4. Now, notice what he says in Ephesians chapter 1 and in verse 22 and verse 23. Ephesians 1, 22 and 23. The Bible says, hath put all things under his feet. Now, the context is Paul is saying that God the Father put all things under the feet of Jesus and gave him, that is to be Christ, Jesus. to be the head over all things. Now watch him. To the church, which is what, Brother Paul? Which is his body, the fullness of him that filleth all in all. Now, ladies and gentlemen, did you notice that the Apostle Paul as being the body? Now, if the church is the body, and in Ephesians chapter 4, the Bible says that there is but one body, I ask you the question, how many churches are there? Now, if you say anything other than one, you're not being honest about what the text says. Yes, there are many churches of men, but I'm talking about what did Paul say in the first century in Ephesians chapter 4, there's one body. And the body being the church, how many churches are there if there is but one body? There's one. You see, Jesus stated in Matthew chapter 16 and in verse 18, upon this rock I will build my church, and the gates of hell. In John chapter 3, verse 2, John the Immerser came on the scene preaching, repent. Verse 17, Jesus said, repent, for the kingdom of heaven is at hand. And then he stated in Mark chapter 9, verse 1, many of you will not taste of death until you see the kingdom of God come with power. That was the church. Now, how do I know that the kingdom to come was the church? Because Jesus referred to the church in Matthew 16, 18, and then referred to it, called it the kingdom in verse 19. And so the kingdom over which Jesus rules and reigns is the church. And he stated he would build his church, and the gates of hell will not prevail. Acts 20 and in verse 28. And we're members of it when we obey the gospel of Christ. Throughout the book of Acts, you only read about one faith and one church. You don't read about a plurality of different denominations, which again is a concept that is foreign to the Bible. And so I'm asking the question, if one church be as good as another church, why did Paul say that there is but one church? In that passage of Ephesians chapter 4, verses 4 and 5. You know, ladies and gentlemen, in the remaining time that we have, how they became a member of the church in the New Testament is the same thing that an individual must do today to become a Christian, a member of the Church of Christ, a member of the one body of the New Testament. You do the very same thing. You see, there is absolutely no changing the word of God. Matthew 24 and in verse 35, Jesus said, though heaven and earth, how one becomes a Christian, then by whose authority did that change for 2026? You see, not by heaven's authority, because God has already told us in the Bible how to become a member of the one body in the New Testament. You see that point? And you become a Christian by doing what they did, which was to hear the gospel, Romans 10, 17. So then faith cometh by hearing, and hearing by the word of God. That you believe Jesus Christ is the Son of God. Jesus said, except ye believe that I am he, you'll die in your sins, John 8, 24. Repent of your sins. God commands all men everywhere to repent, Acts 17, 30. We must confess our faith that Christ is the Son of God, Acts 8 and in verse 37. And we must be baptized for the remission of our sins, Acts 2 and in verse 38. When you do that, the blood of Christ, Revelation 1, 5, will wash away every sin you've ever committed. You'll be raised to walk in newness of life, Romans 6, 3 and 4. A new creature in Christ, 2 Corinthians 5:17, a member of the Lord's church, having been added to it by the Lord himself, Acts 2 and in verse 47. And then like the eunuch in Acts 8, you can go on your way rejoicing, knowing that you've obeyed the gospel of Christ. And we're here to help you do that. So give us a call if you'd like to obey the gospel of Christ, if you'd like to study further, if you have Bible questions or comments. Give us a call at 606-878-6108 or my personal cell phone, which is 606-234-5055. Thank you for being with us. Again, ladies and gentlemen, as always, we are so grateful for the opportunity that God has blessed us with, that we could have this time together with you as we open up the pages of God's Word and study together. I want to encourage you that if you have questions about what you hear, don't hesitate to ask those questions. Questions are one of the greatest ways that we learn, that we increase our knowledge, is by asking questions. And we ought to always thirst for Bible knowledge. In 2 Peter 3 and in verse 18, grow in the grace and knowledge of our Lord and Savior, Jesus Christ. So we encourage you to ask your Bible questions. We encourage you to make comments about the program. And if you make a comment of disagreement, the only thing that we ask is that you give us opportunity to talk with you, to sit down with an open heart and an open Bible and see what the Bible teaches about it. So never hesitate to give us a call at 606-878-6108. As always, I'm grateful and happy to be with you. You know, I recently posted on Facebook a post that got a lot of attention, a lot of interaction. In fact, well over 2,000 views. And it was something that was so very simple. It was not a video. It was not a lengthy, drawn-out post. But it was simply a picture asking a question. And I'm going to ask a series of questions beginning this morning. And then this morning and this afternoon as well. And maybe beyond that, I've got a good list of questions before me that I'd like us to think about. And it's all centered on the question, why? And the one that I posted that I'd like to begin with is, why, if one faith is as good as another faith, did Paul say that there is but one faith? You see, in Ephesians chapter 4, verse 5, Paul said that there is one faith. And that is so very simple. Paul talks about the fact that there is but one body, one spirit, even as we are called in one hope of our calling, one Lord, one faith, one baptism, and one God. So in Ephesians 4, 5, Paul says that there is but one faith. So I'm asking the question, if there is but one faith, why do people think that one faith is as good as another faith? And make no mistake about it, we are in a religiously divided world. And I think about here in London, and the same would be true in any other area that you would go to. Here in London, just locally, just close to Main Street, there are several types of different faiths. You have the First Christian Church on Main Street. You have the Church of the Nazarene just one street over. You have on the corner a Catholic church. Down from the Catholic church, you have a Christian church. Down from the Christian church, you have the First Baptist church. And there are Methodists that meet not far from them. There are Jehovah's Witness, Pentecostal. You just go on and on. There are so many different faiths, and everyone's saying, well, you know what? One faith is as good as another, just so long as you believe that Jesus is the Son of God. Well, if that be true, then Paul say in Ephesians 4 and in verse 5 that there is but one faith. And that's a simple question. The reason Paul would write and say that there is but one faith is because there's only one faith you can subscribe to that you can believe and be right. And that's not being haughty. That's not being arrogant. That's just being on the Lord's side. You're just believing what the Bible teaches, the one faith, the gospel that is set forth on the pages of the New Testament. The Bible talks about, ladies and gentlemen, that the apostles were commissioned by the Lord himself to go into all the world and preach the gospel to every creature, Mark 16, verse 15, to teach all nations, Matthew 28, verse 19. And they went forth and did that to the extent that Paul wrote that the gospel had been proclaimed to every creature which is under heaven. He stated that two times in Colossians chapter 1. That's the one faith of the New Testament, the gospel of Christ. And there isn't but one. There's not multi-gospels. There's one faith. There is one gospel. And we must stand squarely on what that gospel teaches. That is to do all things by the authority of Christ, Colossians 3, verse 17, to have a thus saith the Lord for all that we do. As Paul asked that very simple question, what saith the Lord? Ephesians chapter 4, and in verse 3, to only do what the Bible says to do without addition, without subtraction, and without substitution. Revelation 22, 18 and 19, Deuteronomy 4, and in verse 2, God's word will never change. The Lord said, though heaven and earth pass away, my word will never pass away. Matthew 24, and in verse 35. In fact, Peter wrote in 1 Peter chapter 1, writing by inspiration of the Holy Spirit, that the word of the Lord endureth forever, and this is the word of the gospel which is preached unto you, 1 Peter 1, and in verse 25. There's one faith, and we must teach, believe, and obey that one faith. Did you realize, ladies and gentlemen, that one of the greatest evidences that Jesus Christ was sent from the Father is the unity of the disciples. Now, we've already talked about in Ephesians 4:3, endeavoring to keep the unity of the Spirit in the bond of peace. And the psalmist declared in Psalm 133, verse 1, "Behold, how good and pleasant it is for brethren to dwell together in unity." One of the greatest, as already said, evidences that Jesus was sent from the Father is the fact that the disciples, those who would believe on him through the word of the apostles, would be one. The Lord prayed concerning that in John 17:20-21. He said, "Neither pray I for these alone," that is, for the apostles alone. He says, "but on them also which shall believe on me through their word, that they all may be one. As thou, Father, art in me, and I in thee, that they all may be one, that the world may know that thou hast sent me." So the disciples being unified, believing the same thing, obeying the same thing, practicing the same thing, is evidence that Jesus was sent from the Father. But you don't see that in the religiously divided world we live in today. You see, the reason that the Catholics don't attend with the Baptists is because it's not the same faith. They don't agree with the Baptists. The reason that the Baptists don't go down the road and assemble with the Pentecostals is it's a different faith and they don't believe that faith. But how about this? How about we do and teach only what the Bible teaches and we believe what the Bible says? You see, we can be unified. If it wasn't possible for us to be one, the Lord would not have prayed for it. If it was not possible to be one, Paul would not have said to endeavor to keep the unity of the Spirit in the bond of peace. Now, someone asks a question, how is it then that you can take a group of people and all of them believe the same thing, practice the same thing, teach the same thing to others? You want the answer to that? Let me give you the best Bible answer for it. In Philippians chapter 3, and in verse 16, when Paul is writing to the church of Christ at Philippi, he wrote these words, Philippians 3:16, "Nevertheless, whereunto we have already attained," now watch him, "let us walk by the same rule." Wait, say that again, Brother Paul. "Let us walk by the same rule. Let us mind the same thing." You see, the reason people are religiously divided is because they're not walking by the same rule. Oh, they may say, "well, we believe the Bible," but they're all not doing what the Bible says, or they would not be divided. See how simple? But unity is possible if we walk by the same rule, if we do what the Bible teaches. You see, someone says, "well, give me an example of what that would look like." Okay, I'll give you an example. When we pattern our worship after the pattern of the New Testament, that worship will include singing unto God, Ephesians 5:19, prayers being offered to God, Philippians 4 and then verse 6, the word of God being proclaimed, Acts 20, verse 7, giving of our means, 1 Corinthians 16:1-2, and partaking of the Lord's Supper, 1 Corinthians chapter 11. When we pattern our worship after the pattern of the New Testament, that's what we'll do. You say, "well, preacher, where I attend at, we don't do those things." Well, you don't do those things because you did not pattern yourself after the teaching of the New Testament. You're not walking by the rule of the New Testament. So if all of us did what the New Testament says to do, we would all be doing the same thing. You see how simple of a concept that is? That's not difficult to understand. You have to have help to misunderstand it. In fact, if you can see through a window with the glass busted out of it, you can see how simple that is. But ladies and gentlemen, we must, again, do all things by the authority of Christ. Colossians 3, verse 17. Jesus himself said that all power, authority has been given unto him in heaven and in earth, Matthew 28:18. And therefore, we must do what the Lord

0: Lord has instructed us to do, since He is the head of the church. Ephesians chapter 5, Ephesians 1, and Colossians chapter 1 speaks about the fact that Jesus is the head of the church. The church is the body, and therefore the body must do what the head says to do. You see that? And so we open up the pages of the Bible. We seek to do what the Bible says, again, without addition, without subtraction, without substitution. We simply do what the Scriptures teach, subscribing to the one faith of the New Testament, the gospel of Christ. In all things, you see, ladies and gentlemen, the reason that's important ultimately is because there's coming a judgment day. And when the judgment day comes, we're not going to, the standard rather, that's going to be used to judge us is not going to be the opinions of men. We're not going to be judged according to the standard of my opinion, how I feel about it, how I see it, how my family always did it, the traditions of men. The standard that's going to be used come the great judgment day is going to be the Word of God. John, in one of the most vivid descriptions of the judgment day, recorded in Revelation 20, verses 12 through 15, I saw the dead, small and great, stand before God, and the books were open, and the dead were judged out of the things which were written in the books. Those books, ladies and gentlemen, of necessity must be the books of the Bible. Those who lived under the law of Moses will give an account and be judged according to the things under the law of Moses. Those who are living this side of the cross will give an account concerning the things that are penned in the gospel of Christ. That is the New Testament. Now, how do I know that outside of Revelation 20, 12 through 15? Because of what Paul penned concerning the judgment in Romans 2 and in verse 16. In the day when God shall judge the secrets of men by Jesus Christ, according, now listen to him, according to my gospel. You see, God is over it all. Will stand before his Son, Jesus Christ, on the great judgment day, Romans 14, 10 through 12. And the standard that Jesus will use to judge us this side the cross will be the gospel. That's why it's so important that we do all things by the authority of Christ, because we know and we realize that the gospel is going to be the standard that you and I and all others today will give an account of, will be judged by. And so we must do all things by the New Testament of Christ. The perfect law of liberty, James 1:25. The law of Christ, Galatians 6 and in verse 2. In fact, the Bible says in 1 John 2:17, whoso the world passeth away, and the lust thereof, but whoso doeth the will of God abideth forever. I hope that the lesson's been a benefit to you. If we can be of assistance to you in your obedience to the gospel of Christ, never hesitate to let us know, 606-234-5055 or 606-878-6108. Thank you for being with us.
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6: I'm Paul Stevens. An Iranian council says the Strait of Hormuz will not reopen till the U.S. meets a list of demands.
7: The council issued a statement saying the U.S. must never threaten Iran again and must permanently end the war. The council also said the U.S. must lift the naval blockade of Iranian ports and withdraw its military from the area.
6: And that's Fox's Jill Nato. All this as gas prices remain elevated this summer following the Middle East conflict. Lower crude oil prices, though, starting to help a little bit. VP J.D. Vance on Fox's Saturday in America.
8: We're just going to keep on applying the pressure that we can apply and getting as much oil and gas out of the Middle East so that Americans can enjoy lower gas and energy prices.
6: National average for a gallon of regular gas, 77 cents higher than 1 year ago, according to the AAA. 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
0: Hi, this is Sean Dagenhart with Gospel Fest Ministries. So glad you could join us today for the Gospel Fest Hour. Today's program, we've got some of your favorites, including the Collingsworth family, Greater Vision, Brian Free and Assurance, the Gospel Fest Singers, and more. Starting us off, though, are the Homecoming Friends featuring Charlotte Ritchie, I've Got Joy.
2: Jesus

I've Got Joy. That's what we're all about today on the program. That was Charlotte Ritchie and the Homecoming Friends. Here's the Mark Trammell Quartet from their Treasures album with an old convention song.

An old convention song popularized by the Cathedrals, for which Mark Trammell used to sing. That was the Mark Trammell Quartet. Here's my group, the Gospel Fest Singers. We love recording these old convention songs. This one features Reggie and Lady Love Smith, the late Stephen Hill, and our own Eric Walker and Nathan Edwards. Where could I go but to the Lord?

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That was my group, the Gospel Fest Singers, off our album, The Sweetest Song I Know. 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

Count Your Blessings. That was the Martins from the Gaither Homecoming taping at the Georgia Dome. Here are the Homecoming Friends again with Leaning on the Everlasting Arms.

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2: Here's your Classic Country 106.9 forecast. Sunshine mixed with clouds at times, with fog in spots early today, with daytime highs approaching 88. Partly cloudy skies, with fog in spots tonight, lows dip down to about 69. Sunshine

Welcome back to the Gospel Fest Hour. I'm Sean Dagenhart. Here's the Gaither Vocal Band from their Back Home in Indiana videotaping with John the Revelator.

John the Revelator, an old song written by Rusty Goodman, sung by the Gaither Vocal Band at the Back Home in Indiana taping. Here's Buddy Green now with the Denomination Blues.

Okay, now, there's some fringe groups out there you have to cover. Now, there's the Frisbeterians. Have you heard of these folks, Bill? They're the folks that believe when your soul leaves, it goes up on a roof and you can't get it down. Here we go.

great song from Buddy Green. That was the Denomination Blues. Here's Brian Free and Assurance preaching to the choir.

Preaching to the Choir. That was Brian Free and Assurance off their album, Worth It. Here's my group, the Heritage Harmony Quartet. This is made up of myself along with Stephen Hill, Allison Spear, and Mike Allen. We recorded a bunch of old songs out of the Stamps Quartet music catalog, songs that hadn't been recorded in quite some time. Here we are with Happy and Knowing.

0: Melody and Knowing, the Heritage Harmony Quartet off our album Gospel Echoes. 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
3: Here's your Classic Country 106.9 forecast. Sunshine mixed with clouds at times, with fog in spots early today, with daytime highs approaching 88. Partly cloudy skies with fog in spots. Tonight, lows dip down to about 69. Sunshine mixed with clouds with fog at times early. Tomorrow, highs level off around 89. In the Wolf 106.9 Weather Center, I'm meteorologist Laura Lockwood. Right now, it's 79 degrees.
0: Welcome back to the Gospel Fest Hour. I'm Sean Degenhart, and here's Goodman Revival from their album Songs in the Key of Happy. This is Just What Heaven Means to Me.

Texas is still the answer to whatever question you may have. That was the Collingsworth Family, title cut from their album, The Answer. Well, I'm Sean Dagenhart. Thanks so much for joining us today for the Gospel Fest Hour. As always, I hope you can listen in and turn your radios on every week, same time, same station, right here for more great Southern Gospel music. 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Again, that address is 14 Pin Oak Court, Washington, Illinois, 61571. No gift is too small, and all are very much appreciated. Thanks for praying for us and for considering joining our ministry team. We cannot do this without you. Well, closing us out today is Gold City from their album First Class, When He Blessed My Soul. Until next time. Jesus.

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0: Good morning. Welcome to London First Unite Methodist Church. Whether you're watching us online or if you joined us on the radio or if you're here in the sanctuary, thank you for being part of our worship family this morning. We hope you have a great experience. My name's Jay Nolan, and I got the honor to do the welcome and announcements this morning. So let me draw your attention, please, quickly to some announcements that you would find interesting for this week. The first one is we will have an onboarding session. And the deadline to register for this new onboarding session with our new pastor is Tuesday. So if you want to get the free meal and you want to come to the catered dinner and you want to get to ask all kinds of questions and find out all kinds of information about Daniel and his family, we'd love for you to come on Tuesday. The conference will be running that. Sharon Boaz from the Kentucky Annual Conference will be here for the session. And it will be Tuesday the 18th. But this Tuesday, it's the deadline to register for the food. So be sure you get yourself registered if you want to be part of that event. And we'll see you here on the 18th. Our school supply drive is collecting school supplies for the kids at Wyon Pine Grove Elementary School this year. So if you would like to participate in that, we would really appreciate your help with that as well. The United Methodist Women are still collecting those aluminum pop can lids. So please, throughout the month of August, bring your pop can lids in, and our ladies will resume helping that process through the month of August. Blue Highway will be in our services Sunday, August 23rd, so be sure to mark your calendars now and tell people in advance so people will know when they can come to that event. And if you have an announcement, please let Sherry know, or myself or Brad, and we'll be glad to try to get it in the bulletin for our communications committee and help get the word out. Or you can also let them know at the church office. We've got a lot of birthdays this month. Patsy Chestnut had a birthday last week. Sherry George's birthday is today. And we've got all kinds. We've got Jerry Leathers with a birthday tomorrow. And then Nancy Vaughn. So a lot of birthdays coming up this next week. Also want to remember W.A. Denny. His birthday is coming up very soon. I think that's all the announcements that we have for this morning. So at this time, if you would, please stand and join me as we begin our services with the call to worship. It's responsively, and you can participate by reading as you see the text on the screen. As a deer longs for the flowing streams, so longs my soul for you, O God. My soul thirsts for God, for the living God. When shall I come and behold the face of God? My tears have been my food day and night, while people say to me continually, where is your God? These things I remember as I pour out my soul, how I went through the throng and led them in procession to the house of God. With glad shouts and songs of thanksgiving, a multitude keeping festival. Why are you cast down, O my soul? And why are you disquieted within me? Hope in God, whom again I shall praise, my help and my God.
1: Jay usually does such a great job with announcements, but this morning he missed the most important one. Choir starts Wednesday night. Can't think of a better time to join if you haven't been with us before. We've got music already ready to go. If you come in, you'll be right up. You won't be behind anybody else because it's mostly new music for everybody. So 7:15 Wednesday, right over there. We're glad to see you. Our first hymn this morning is "Come Thou Almighty King," number 61.

Thank you for that good singing. If you please remain standing and unite together as we let the world know what it is we believe. I believe in God, the Father Almighty, maker of heaven and earth, and in Jesus Christ, his only Son, our Lord, who was conceived by the Holy Spirit, born of the Virgin Mary, suffered under Pontius Pilate, was crucified, dead, and buried. The third day he rose from the dead, he ascended into heaven, and sitteth at the right hand of God the Father Almighty. From thence he shall come to judge the quick and the dead. I believe in the Holy Church, the Holy Catholic Church, the communion of saints, the forgiveness of sins, the resurrection of the body, and the life everlasting. Amen.

Thank you, be seated. Today, as we gather and worship and as we move towards a time of prayer, I just wanted to share and announce, invite everybody to come say hi to Puck here. This is our daughter who's we met through the exchange program a couple of years ago, and she's stuck around ever since then. She had quite the time getting here from the Netherlands. She flew into Boston and was supposed to pick up a connecting flight to be to Reagan in D.C., where we were going to pick her up. Well, Whitley was going to pick her up, and she landed in Boston. They're like, oh, by the way, there isn't a flight to Reagan anymore. Sorry. And so all of the work, I'm driving back across New York State and across Ohio, out of the picture, unable to do very much at all. And Whitley and Puck are scrambling, and she eventually was able to catch a bus from Boston to Washington, where Whitley was able to pick her up at 7 o'clock in the morning, and they promptly left to come back to Kentucky. So through many trials and tribulations has she already come, but she has made it safely home to us here in the heart of the Bluegrass, and we are so thankful that she is here with us today. Everybody stop by and say hello to her. If you are joining us online or on the radio, I want to say thank you and a welcome to you guys out in the world around us. If you're joining us online, whether that's here locally or all over the world, we are so thankful for you being here with us today, and we are grateful that you would choose to tune in and join us in worship today or whenever it is that you come across this. We are thankful for this chance to share all over, and we are thankful to be a congregation together and a family of God, whether in person or through the Spirit, wherever we are. This week, remember to be in prayer for each other as the family of God, and remember to be in prayer for the church all over the world, for those who are in danger and those who are being persecuted, that we would be in prayer and giving to them in what ways we can. But now, let us take this chance and let us go towards God in prayer.

Let us pray. Lord God, we thank you for your presence here amongst us today, that your hand is with us, guiding us and leading us, that your power is upon us, and that you would surround us with your glory today. We thank you for the hope that comes only from you as we look towards the future, and though it may seem uncertain in so many different ways, we know that with your hand at work, that you will be with us and that you will be at work for your church and for your people. We know, Lord God, that though the world may not always see it, that there is hope with you and that this world will be changed for your good, for the good that you bring about and by all of your people at work. We thank you for the chance to be with you today as we worship, to feel your presence amongst us, to feel your hand upon us, to be blessed by your glorious touch, that you are here today and always. We're thankful for all the ways that we've experienced you over this past week, that you have been in the lives of those around us, that you have been there protecting us and guiding us, leading us to where we need to be, and that your glorious hand is always before us. We thank you for the ways that you have gone ahead and that you have prepared a path for us so that we may in turn set forth those footstones for you, that all the world might see you through our actions, through our lives, and through all that we are. And so with our hearts humbled by your glory, we come before you and we lift up our prayer requests to you, that your hand and your glory would be at work, that your touch would be ever present, and that your love would be felt all over the world. We ask you now, Lord God, to guide us as we seek you amongst all the people in this world. Help us to find you and help us to in turn to reveal your face through our lives to all those around the world. We lift to you those who need healing in body, spirit, and mind, that you would bring about health and that you would bring about healing in a way that changes lives and in a way that reconciles us to each other, nations to nations, and families to families. We ask that you would be with those who mourn, that your hand would be upon them, that you would help them to experience you even in a dark time, and that your love and your power is there now and forever. We ask that you would be with those who are in hospitals and in nursing homes, that your glory would be with them. Help them to feel your touch even in these places, that you would in turn help them to be reminders of you towards all who encounter them. That you would be with doctors and nurses, with techs and with every single person that is in there working to bring healing for others. That you would be with us as we seek to bring about healing in our own lives, towards family and friends, between each other and in our own community. Help us to be workers for healing for you. We ask that you would be with those who are incarcerated and those who are addicted. Help them to find new ways forward, to be changed by your spirit, and to in turn to change the world around them. Help us to be a part in whatever recovery we can be, providing whatever needs to be there, so that we might be active participants in this world, bringing others towards you. We ask, Lord God, that you would help us to be leaders in our own communities, in our own lives, that you would help us to show your face everywhere we go and in all the many and beautiful ways that you would have us to go forward. And we ask that you would be with our leaders locally and around the world, that you would help them to experience you, and that you would remind them of the least of these, your brothers and sisters in this world. And so, Lord God, as we move forward in worship today, that we ask that you would guide us and bless us, bind us together more closely each and every day, and we ask that your hand and your glory would be upon us now and forever. In the name and in the power of Jesus Christ, we pray. Amen. Today, as always, our offering plates are in the back under the windows.
If you wish to give online or in another way, you are able to do so. You can mail a check here to the church at 301 West 5th Street here in London. You can give online through our website. If you have any prayer requests that you would like to turn in, you're able to do that through emailing the church or through emailing me. Those email addresses are on the screen, and they're also available on our website. We'd love to hear from you, whether you're in the congregation today or whether you're joining us in another way. But now, as we are blessed today with some music, Sherry is going to play for us, so I invite everyone to have your heart lifted in song.

Well, before I preach, I forgot to forgot to do something. In our new installment of Why Is He Doing That? Today I want to talk to you all a little bit about my stole. That's this weird cloth thing around my neck. It is the yoke of office. They call it that for old reasons, I guess. But this is the mark of office for the elder in the United Methodist Church. In the United Methodist Church, only an elder will wear a stole in the pulpit. This one in particular was made for me by a woman that I met at General Conference a couple of years ago, and that she and I and Whitley sat down and designed. But today in particular, this sun up here in this corner is a design of the sun, the rays of God coming into the world, but also this is the stained glass window where I went to school at Methesco Seminary, Methodist Theological School in Ohio. As far as I'm aware, I am the only Methesco graduate in the state of Kentucky in the annual conference. At the annual conferences in Kentucky, they like to hold dinners and breakfasts and lunches for all the different seminaries. And it's usually hosted by somebody from that seminary. So every time I go out to eat with people, I always like to make sure I take a time and thank them for coming to the Methesco luncheon because I'm the only one. So Tigger and I have something in common, and that is that I am the only one who is from Methesco. But that's just a little bit about this stole. There's a whole lot on here, and we'll talk about all of it as we go forward, as I introduce myself a little bit more, and as we spend some time getting to know each other. But our scripture today for our sermon is from the Gospel of Luke, chapter 22, verses 14 through 20. So I invite you to turn in your Bibles or to follow along on screen, and I invite you to hear the Word of God. This is Luke 22, 14 through 20. When the time came, Jesus took his place at the table, and the apostles joined him. He said to them, "I have earnestly desired to eat this Passover with you before I suffer. I tell you, I won't eat it again until it is fulfilled in God's kingdom." After taking a cup and giving thanks, he said, "Take this and share it amongst yourselves. I tell you that from now on I won't drink of the fruit of the vine until God's kingdom has come." After taking the bread and giving thanks, he broke it and gave it to them, saying, "This is my body, which is given for you. Do this in remembrance of me." In the same way, he took the cup after the meal and said, "This cup is the new covenant by my blood, which is poured out for you." This is the word of God for the people of God. Thanks be to God. Let us pray. Lord God, we thank you for your word, which is given to us. And we thank you for the institution of the sacrament of communion, by which we remember you in our lives. Help us today to be intentional about practicing communion together and to feel your love and your power within our lives now and forever. In your holy and in your blessed name we pray. Amen. I have done communion for my entire life. I don't remember a time of not doing communion. And man, I've done it sometimes on a Sunday morning when I really did not feel like it. Mainly because I was ready to go out to eat and there was nobody else there. And they were just

0: talking and talking and doing communion. But there are two particular stories of communion that I want to share with you guys today. One of them took place before I was a pastor. Back when I was in college, my friend invited me to go to this evening church service that his church or a local church was doing, and I went because there was food afterwards, and I think he probably invited the girl I had a crush on at the time as well. We've been over the fact that I went to church for the wrong reasons, but I went. And for some reason, the pastor at this youth event, the youth pastor, decided to preach on communion at this youth event and proceeded to speak for about 45 minutes to an hour about how if you take communion for the quote-unquote wrong reasons, it would give you a stomach ache, make you sick, and even possibly kill you. And he spoke about this for 45 minutes at this youth event, and then he stood up there and offered communion and seemed shocked when nobody took communion. Not a single person went up there and took communion. And we all just kind of stared at him. And then afterwards, he came and we were sitting around the tables eating food, hoping that this food wasn't too close to communion and we weren't going to get poisoned by the food, but it was pizza, so we figured we were safe. And we're sitting there, and he came and he was talking, the pastor came and was talking to my friend, and he was looked at me and he said, "Well, you didn't come up and take communion. Aren't you Methodist?" And I said, "Well, yeah." And he said, "Don't you guys take communion?" And I was like, "Yeah." And he said, "Well, why didn't you come and get communion?" "Because you told me it was going to poison me." "What do you mean, why did I do it?" It was very obvious to me. He said, "Well, I didn't mean it like that." And I said, "Buddy, you may have meant it in any way except chicken, but I didn't want it. I didn't want it at that point in time." People use communion, and there are all these bizarre myths around the way that we do communion. Each faith tradition, even each church, does things differently. As I learned this morning, you all do communion differently than I've ever done it before. I won't say I just learned it this morning, but Whitley just learned it this morning. It's exciting for all of us. Every place you do it, it's new. But it's also the same. There's a holiness, a comforting feeling that goes with communion because even though it may look different, even though it may be different, even though here it's made with good home-baked bread and we're used to doing it with sliced-up white singles because we can freeze them and keep them for longer, it's still communion. It's still communion together. The second story I want to talk about communion just took place this past year at Christmas time in 25. And this is, some of you all may have met Larry. Larry is a pastor out in CAMC where I come from. He's the pastor at the Joy Center. And if you've never met him, I'm okay with that because this is his favorite story to tell about me. We were getting ready for Christmas. We were having our Christmas Eve service. We did it at the Joy Center, which is close to where Whitley and I live because it was the central point of the conference. Everybody could get there in about the same amount of time. So we're gathered there to celebrate Christmas Eve together. We just had milk and cookies beforehand, and we're gathered in worship, and we've led it all up to this really nice holy communion time. And I turn around to the altar to get the elements, and there are no elements on the table. Because Larry had said, "Hey, do you want me to bring elements?" And I said, "No, Whitley and I are going out the day before with family, so we'll just get them on the way home." We did not get them on the way home. And so I'm sitting here thinking, my hands are still outspread like this. I think I was about a quarter of the way through the liturgy, and I'm standing here like this, and all of a sudden it goes from, "Holy be thy name," to, "What am I going to do?" And I look at Whitley and I say, "Go get the milk and cookies. We're doing communion anyway." And we came in and we did communion with milk and cookies. And hopefully this doesn't get all the way to the bishop. But we did communion with milk and cookies because that's what we had. We had milk and cookies. And well, I still get made fun of by Larry. Larry manages to work it into every single conversation. You all saw him a couple of weeks ago, and he probably managed to work it in there too. He loves it. He thinks it's hilarious. I think he's a bully. But I love Larry, and I love the fact that we can take the ordinary and make it into something holy and extraordinary. Because at the core of Christianity, that's what's going on, is the shift from the ordinary into the holy and the extraordinary. From milk and cookies or bread and juice, it's all the ordinary. It's taking what you have and changing it into something new. Communion celebrates this. It is one of the two sacraments that we celebrate in the United Methodist Church, the other being communion, which marks the beginning of the path towards God. And then we have communion, which serves sort of as a repeatable communion, and it is nourishment along the way. It's nourishment, it's energy, it's food, it's a resetting. It's somehow rest and recharge as we reset our relationship with God as we celebrate communion together. And communion is best done in communion with other people, reminding ourselves that we celebrate communion not just with the people here in this congregation or just with the people of the United Methodist Church, but we celebrate communion with every person that has ever taken communion before and every person that will ever take communion. We sit down, kneel down, bow our heads at the table of God with our great-great-great-grandfathers who we never met and our great-great-great-granddaughters who we never will meet. This is the beauty of communion. And it is the holy and wonderful mystery that is upon us today. So if you will, find one of your hymnals here in the pews, or if you're online, you can look up the Great Thanksgiving, the United Methodist Great Thanksgiving. And if you will, open it way towards the beginning. And we are intentionally doing this in the hymnal and not on screen because it shows the whole picture. If you start on page 6 in the hymnal, it gives an outline for an entire service that is all based around communion. And it starts and has endings and all these different things. But we're going to start today at the bottom of page 7 with the invitation. And that's where all people, whether they are a member of the church or not, whether they are anything in this world, this is where it begins. It's an invitation. You don't have to be a member of the church. You don't have to be baptized. As long as you are seeking to live at peace with one another and earnestly repent of your sins, you are welcome to the table of God. And it moves forward into a confession and pardon. This confession is important. Dietrich Bonhoeffer was a theologian, an author, a revolutionary, managed to get himself arrested and killed during World War II because he stood up to Hitler and the regime when the rest of the German church did not. He actually escaped Germany, felt bad for escaping, and came back to Germany underground to start the confessing movement. I think that's what it was called. To start the movement in Germany of the church that stood up to the Nazi regime. And he wrote a book called Costly Grace. And Costly Grace is a phenomenal work. And in it he says, communion without confession is worthless. We start communion with each other and with God by denoting where we have failed. And that seems like a negative way to start, but maybe it's better to start negative than to end negative. But we start here because we admit that we have not lived up to what God has called on us to do. Although we try, although we strive, we fall short of the glory of God. For most of us, that's each and every day we fall short of the glory of God. And so in this moment, we confess before God that we have done this, and then we are reminded that we are forgiven. And so this has the pastor responding, in the name of Jesus Christ, you are forgiven. And the whole congregation replies with, in the name of Jesus Christ, you are forgiven. And they say it not only to the pastor, but to each other. This is a church-wide, the whole congregation, the whole setting around us, the whole town around us, the state and the country and the world around us. You are forgiven. Glory be to God. And then as we move in to the Great Thanksgiving on page 9, you walk through three large bits of text that the officiant, the pastor, says. You can see there that there's one dedicated towards the Father. That's the first one. And then there's one dedicated towards Jesus Christ, the Son. And then the last one, pour out your Holy Spirit. It's dedicated to the Trinity, and it follows in order, Father, Son, and Holy Spirit. It tells the story of God's interaction with humanity, about the way that God has come for us in each part of the Trinity, overlapping and together, because it's not modalism. And we do all of this in celebration of all the work that God has done in us. And this, if you didn't know it, is the long form edition of the Great Thanksgiving. Most Great Thanksgiving, you start on about page 12 or 13, and it's shorter. You can fit that one on a page front and back if you print it out the right way. But this one's the long form. It has a lot more words to it. And if you ever go to a church and they're just giving you parts of it, if you open it up to pages 9 and 10, you can generally predict what the preacher's going to say. A little bit behind the scenes work for you there. This is the one that they tell you to memorize in seminary, and everybody memorizes the shorter one because it's shorter. But this tells of the story of God and the people, of Christ and the people, of the Holy Spirit and us. We are invited in together. And so we do communion with intentionality, because communion can become something that's so easy for us to do. Once a month we do it, it makes service about 5 minutes longer, and then we go home and we don't really think about it again. Some people take the communion to other people. We know that that's existing. But for the most part, communion is just a rote thing that we do. And I'm not saying that this is, you know, I'm not fussing at anybody, because I know that I'm the same way. I won't say that I've always remembered to do communion when I haven't had a set communion steward that says, hey, aren't we doing communion this week? Because sometimes the answer is, oh no, I forgot. And so I have to come up with a really smart response as to why I forgot and why we're actually doing it the next week. Right? I have to come up with that. But communion is supposed to be important. John Wesley actually wrote a sermon called The Duty of Constant Communion. And I don't think that he means that we're supposed to be carrying around a loaf of bread and a jug of wine drinking all of the time. I don't think that's what he meant, but I think that the importance is the remembrance. The remembrance that Jesus Christ, in the last moments with his closest friends, sat down and had a meal with Peter, who was about to deny him, with Judas, who was about to betray him, with the disciples who were about to run away and scatter. Jesus was willing to sit down with them, knowing all of this was going to happen. And so Jesus did this with intention. This was a designed thing. Jesus planned to do communion. We don't get to see a lot of the background work in the scripture. We don't see Jesus sitting in his office writing out his sermon for that week. We don't see any of that. But we can tell by what Jesus does that what he does is intentional. It's not accidental work. It's not accidentally happening. Instead, it's intentionally done. And so this week, as we celebrate communion together, as we move in to a future where God is at work, we must remember to be intentional about the way that we celebrate communion. This means that we do it with our hearts fully focused on communion. And that's a hard thing to do. It's a hard thing to do because it takes a lot to remain fully focused on one thing. Believe me, it's hard to do. And so we must be willing to set aside this time, even more so than we do during a normal, everyday, every week Sunday service, to dedicate ourselves towards bowing down and lowering our hearts so that God can come into our lives and begin to change the world. Because the intention is that we are changed at the table, and that we go forth different than we came to the table. Our will must become God's, and our lives must be given over more fully each and every day. And so the question is, am I doing this with intent? Am I intending to come before God today? Am I doing what I can do so that I can follow God more closely? So let us all, as we go into communion, dedicate ourselves more and more fully towards the following of Christ through our words, through our actions, and today as we kneel at the table together. Let us pray. Lord God, we thank you for your hand which is upon us now and forever. As we move towards a time of communion, move our hearts closer to you, that we may experience your love and your care, and that your joy may be a part of us as we are at the table with you, celebrating and remembering that you are here always and forever. In your holy and precious name we pray. Amen.
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1: As we celebrate communion today, you can follow along on your screen or in your hymnal. I'll be going through the one on page 7. So if you want to start with that, you are welcome to do so. For Christ has invited all of us to the table. All of us who earnestly repent of our sins and who seek to live at peace with one another. Therefore, let us confess our sin before God and one another. Merciful God, let us confess that we have not loved you with our whole heart. We have failed to be an obedient church. We have not done your will. We have broken your law. We have rebelled against your love. We have not loved our neighbors, and we have not heard the cry of the needy. Forgive us, we pray. Free us for joyful obedience through Jesus Christ our Lord. Amen. Now hear the good news. Christ died for us while we were yet sinners. That proves God's love towards us. In the name of Jesus Christ, you are forgiven.
2: In the name of Jesus Christ, you are forgiven.
1: Glory to God. Amen. The Lord be with you.
2: And also with you.
1: Lift up your hearts.
2: We lift them up to the Lord.
1: Let us give thanks to the Lord our God.
2: It is right to give our thanks and praise.
1: It is right and a good and joyful thing always and everywhere to give thanks to you, Father Almighty, Creator of heaven and earth. You who formed us in your image and invited us to be a part of creation. Breathing into us the breath of life so that even when we turned away, your love remained steadfast. When our love failed, yours did not. You delivered us from captivity, made covenant to be our sovereign God, and spoke to us through your prophets. And so, with the company in heaven, we praise your name and join in their unending hymn. Holy, holy, holy Lord, God of power and might, heaven and earth are full of your glory. Hosanna in the highest. Blessed is he who comes in the name of the Lord.
2: Hosanna
1: in the highest. Holy are you, and blessed is your Son, Jesus Christ, for your Spirit anointed him to preach good news to the poor, the recovering of sight to the blind, to free those prisoners, and to set at liberty those who were oppressed. To announce the time had come when you would save your people, and in all the world your name would be known. You healed the sick, fed the hungry, ate with sinners, and invited others in to be a part of the family of God. By the baptism of your suffering, your death, and your resurrection, you gave birth to your church. Delivered us from slavery to sin and death, and made with us a new covenant by water and the Spirit. And on the day in which you gave yourself up for us, you took the bread, gave it to the disciples, and said, "Take and eat. This is my body, which is broken for you." And when the supper was over, he took the cup, passing it to his disciples, and said, "Take and drink. This is my blood, which is shed for you, for the forgiveness of sins for you and for many. Do this as often as you drink of it in remembrance of me." And so, in remembrance of these your mighty acts in Jesus Christ, we offer ourselves in praise and thanksgiving as a holy and living sacrifice in union with Christ's offering towards us as we proclaim the mystery of faith. Christ has died, Christ is risen, and Christ will come again. Let us pray. Pour out your Holy Spirit on us gathered here and on these gifts of bread and wine. Make them be for us the body and the blood of Christ, that we might be for the world the body of Christ, redeemed by his blood. By your Spirit, make us one with Christ, one with each other, one in ministry to all the world, until Christ comes in final victory and we feast at his heavenly banquet. through your Son, Jesus Christ, with the Holy Spirit, here in your holy church. All honor and glory is yours, Almighty Father, now and forever. Amen. And now, with the confidence of the children of God, let us join together in praying as Jesus taught us to pray. Our Father, who art in heaven,
2: hallowed be thy name. Thy kingdom come, thy will be done, on earth as it is in heaven.
1: Give us this day our daily bread, and forgive us our trespasses, as we forgive those who trespass against us. Lead us not into temptation, but deliver us from evil. For thine is the kingdom, and the power, and the glory forever. Amen. Because there is one loaf, we who are many are one. The bread that we break is a sharing of the body of Christ. The cup over which we give thanks is the shed blood of Jesus Christ, who has come for the forgiveness of sins, for us and for the world. My assistants will come forward.

0: And now, with the power of Christ, let us all pray. Lord Jesus, we give thanks for this holy mystery by which you give yourself to us. Grant that we may be your people sent forth in your world, that we may be redeemed by your blood and represent you as we go forth, ever forward, ever closer to you. In your holy and in your blessed name we pray. Amen.
1: 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Would you please stand again as we sing?
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Well, when I was in high school, I liked Elvis Presley. I was catching on to him. I liked jazz. And that song, though, convinced me that indeed I also liked country music. Oh, Lonesome Me, Don Gibson. I am Lou Jones, and here is George Strait.

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1: 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Second hand from a dealer in Atlanta, I rode up with Daddy when he went there to get her.

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0: London's Classic Country 106.9, Lynn Anderson on a Queens of Country weekend. That is Rose Garden. It's Lou Jones here. You can listen live anytime. 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And right at the top of the page, your opportunity to download. Coming up, Joe Diffie. Keep it right where you have it.
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12: Here's your Classic Country 106.9 forecast. Slight chance of thunderstorms tonight, otherwise partly cloudy skies. Lows dip down to about 69. Slight chance for showers with fog early tomorrow. High temperatures reach up to 88. Mainly clear skies develop with fog at times tomorrow night. Slight chance of thunderstorms. Lows dip down to about 71. In the Wolf 106.9 Weather Center, I'm meteorologist Paul Trombley. Right now, it's 88 degrees.
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0: right here on a clean Zoo Country weekend. Tammy Wynette, Good Lovin' Makes It Right. 1971, that one went number one for her and stayed there for, what, like 3 weeks. And interestingly enough, that song, like a whole bunch of her songs, was written by country songwriter Billy Sherrill, who wrote so many big hits in the country field, including that one. And he himself is in the Country Music Hall of Fame. Kenny Chesney is on the way. Keep it right here.
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0: just one tooth.
1: Leanne Womack right here on a Queens of Country weekend. I'll think of a reason later. Ricky Skaggs before that, Cajun Moon, and we also heard from Kenny Chesney and How Forever Feels. By the way, Leanne Womack is not doing a lot of touring these days, but I believe it's the 8th of September. She's participating at a small club in downtown Nashville of a 99th birthday bash for the late songwriter Harlan Howard, who died in the early part of the century there, but wrote so many big songs for so many artists. And she's going to be on the program, as well as Mandy Barnett, other songwriters like Beth Nielsen Chapman, and Matresa Berg, Naomi Carmen. Should be quite a night in Nashville. Coming up, Steve Weiner. Keep it right here.
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10: Here's your Classic Country 106.9 forecast. Slight chance of thunderstorms tonight, otherwise partly cloudy skies. Lows dip down to about 69. Slight chance for showers with fog early tomorrow. High temperatures reach up to 88. Mainly clear skies develop with fog at times tomorrow night. Slight chance of thunderstorms. Lows dip down to about 71. In the Wolf 106.9 Weather Center, I'm meteorologist Paul Trombley. Currently 84.

Hey there, welcome in. I am Lou Jones, and you and I have some great classic country to listen to if you do your part and leave the radio on here. Here is Tracy Byrd from the country.

0: Right here, a Queens of Country weekend. That is Patsy Cline and Sweet Dreams of You. Don Gibson wrote that song and first performed it in her version. Really good there. Wells heard from Montgomery Gentry back there and Tracy Byrd. But back to Patsy Cline. I never had a chance to meet Patsy Cline or even to be at one of her performances. But I did interview Barbara Mandrell one time, who had a great Patsy Cline story. She, Barbara Mandrell, was on tour at age 13. Barbara started really early with Patsy Cline also on the program. And Barbara would be given her own hotel room at each city. Patsy didn't like that. She didn't think that was safe for Barbara Mandrell, so she said, she's staying with me. So Barbara said that she sometimes helped Patsy do her hair before some of those concert performances. Upcoming Shenandoah, keep it right here.
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9: Here's your Classic Country 106.9 forecast. Slight chance of thunderstorms tonight, otherwise partly cloudy skies. Lows dip down to about 69. Slight chance for showers with fog early tomorrow. High temperatures reach up to 88. Mainly clear skies develop with fog at times tomorrow night. Slight chance of thunderstorms. Lows dip down to about 71. In the Wolf 106.9 Weather Center, I'm meteorologist Paul Trombley. Right now, it's 82.

0: On a Queens of Country weekend, Leanne Rimes and Nothing About Love Makes Sense. We heard from John Anderson, Straight Tequila Night in Shenandoah, and Two Dozen Roses. It is Lou Jones. Back to Leanne Rimes now. She's on tour, and she will be doing Washington, D.C. coming up the night of the 14th of August. No word on whether the president plans to attend. Coming up, Bellamy Brothers, keep it right here.
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0: is Emmylou Harris on a Queens of Country weekend here with Lou Jones. The song is To Daddy. She had that out and right around the beginning of 1978. And it was written for her by Dolly Parton, another great queen of country. Mark Chestnut back there going through the Big D. And we heard from the Bellamy Brothers. On the way, Sawyer Brown, keep it right here.
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14: Here's your classic country 106.9 forecast. Slight chance of thunderstorms tonight, otherwise partly cloudy skies. Lows dip down to about 69. Slight chance for showers with fog early tomorrow. High temperatures reach up to 88. Mainly clear skies develop with fog at times tomorrow night. Slight chance of thunderstorms. Lows dip down to about 71. In the Wolf 106.9 Weather Center, I'm meteorologist Paul Trombley. Currently, it's 75 degrees.
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1: News. I'm Carmen Roberts. President Trump is reportedly in no rush to launch new military strikes against Iran. So that comes after it issued a list of demands to reopen the Strait of Hormuz.
2: President Trump saying in a phone call with Axios, saying instead of increasing military pressure, as we've seen in past weekends, that instead the administration is going to increase economic pressure and wait for that to mount.
1: Fox's Alex Hogan, GOP Congressman Rick Crawford adding.
3: I think the issue with Strait of Hormuz is less about military capability and more about the diplomatic channels that are being exercised to try to control that without a full-scale military kinetic engagement.
1: And Louisiana health officials are warning beachgoers about a surge of infections from flesh-eating bacteria in the coastal areas. 9 cases reported this year so far, 5 of them fatal. 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

Well, a big good afternoon to you. My name is Lou Jones, and I have Classy Country. Thank you for spending this part of your day with me. And here is Exile, Woke Up in Love.

0: On a Queens Hip Country weekend, Lori Morgan right there in 5 minutes. I'm Lou Jones. Tim McGraw just before that, a real good man, and we heard from Exile. And back to Lori Morgan. Now, she is going to be touring out of the country coming up in early September. The 4th of September, she will be in Alberta, Canada, and then back in Tennessee by Columbia, Tennessee by the 18th of September. Coming up, Clint Black. Keep it right here.
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7: Here's your Classic Country 106.9 forecast. Slight chance of thunderstorms tonight, otherwise partly cloudy skies. Lows dip down to about 69. Slight chance for showers with fog early tomorrow. High temperatures reach up to 88. Mainly clear skies develop with fog at times tomorrow night. Slight chance of thunderstorms. Lows dip down to about 71. In the Wolf 106.9 Weather Center, I'm meteorologist Paul Trombley. Right now, 79.
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0: It's a Queens of Country weekend right here, and that is Connie Smith, Then and Only Then, Chris Cagle before that, and Chicks Dig It, and Clint Black, and Killin' Time. Lou Jones here. Now, back to Connie Smith. You know, there aren't a whole lot of folks that can say that both her and her husband would be in the Country Music Hall of Fame, but that's the case with Connie and Marty Stewart, her husband. Coming up, Dwight Yoakam, keep it right here.
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0: Well, it's always nice if somewhere around the house, guys, that we have a happy girl. And the song is by Martina McBride on a Queens of Country weekend. T.G. Shepherd before that, One for the Money, and also Dwight Yoakam and Fast as You. It is Lou Jones here. The CDB, the Charlie Daniels Band, is coming up next.
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5: 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I ain't 200 down, down, got it. Here to come in, a quarter.
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13: Here's your classic country 106.9 forecast. Lows dip down to about 69 tonight under mainly clear skies with a slight chance for storms. Slight chance of rain showers tomorrow. Daytime highs approaching 88. Mainly clear skies develop with fog in spots early. Slight chance of thunderstorms tomorrow night. Lows dip down to about 71. Mainly clear skies develop with fog at times. In the Wolf 106.9 Weather Center, I'm meteorologist Paul Trombley. Right now, 81.

Devil went down to Georgia. He was looking for a soul to steal. He was in a bind because he was way behind and he was willing to make a deal. When he came across this young man sawing on a fiddle and playing it hot, and the devil jumped up on a hickory stump and said, "Boy, let me tell you what. I guess you didn't know it, but I'm a fiddle player too. And if you'd care to take a dare, I'll make a bet with you. Now you play pretty good fiddle, boy, but give the devil his due. I bet a fiddle of gold against your soul, because I think I'm better than you." The boy said, "My name's Johnny, and it might be a sin, but I'll take your bet, you're gonna regret, because I'm the best as ever been."

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And fire flew from his fingertips as he rosined up his bow. And he pulled the bow across the strings and it made an evil hiss. And then a band of demons joined in and it sounded

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And he laid that golden fiddle on the ground at Johnny's feet. Johnny said, "Devil, just come on back if you ever want to try again. 'Cause I told you once, you son of a gun, I'm

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1: Fox News, I'm Angelo Bavaro. Iran says the Strait of Hormuz will not open until the U.S. meets its list of demands.
2: Iran says it wants the U.S. to lift its naval blockade, pay Iran for war damages, and also unfreeze Iranian assets. Those are demands that could potentially derail what have already been delicate negotiations.
1: Fox's Alex Hogan. It was a disappointing July jobs report with 23,000 jobs lost for the month. National Economic Council Director Kevin Hassett on Fox News Sunday.
3: We've already seen that real wages under President Trump, which is wages after inflation, have gone up about $1,000 for the typical American middle-class family and about $4,000 for the typical manufacturing worker or construction worker. And so people are making more money.
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0: Well, it went number one for Queen of Country, Dolly Parton. We have our Queens of Country weekend right here. I'm Lou Jones. That one went number one for her. It was there for like 3 weeks back in 1978. And I'm sure you realize this, that when you buy a song by an artist, well, not only does the artist get paid, but so does the songwriter. Well, in this case, Dolly didn't have to share like a lot of her songs. She wrote it herself. Coming up, Eddie Rabbit, keep it right here.
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10: Here's your classic country 106.9 forecast. Lows dip down to about 69 tonight under mainly clear skies with a slight chance for storms. Slight chance of rain showers tomorrow. Daytime highs approaching 88. Mainly clear skies develop with fog in spots early. Slight chance of thunderstorms tomorrow night. Lows dip down to about 71. Mainly clear skies develop with fog at times. In the Wolf 106.9 Weather Center, I'm meteorologist Paul Trombley. Right now, 81.

0: Pam Tillis, Mi Vida Loca, My Crazy Life. It's a Queens of Country weekend here. I am Lou Jones, and Pam Tillis certainly qualifies for that. She is on tour around the middle of the month here, coming up this coming weekend. Before the weekend, actually, she's in Homer, New York, followed by Elton, Maryland, and on into Pennsylvania. Coming up, David Lee Murphy. Keep it right here.
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0: It is Jeannie C. Riley right here on a Queens of Country weekend. That's the infamous meeting of the Harper Valley PTA, a song written for her, by the way, by Tom T. Hall, and it is at the Grammy Hall of Fame. Eddie Raven before that, Joe Knows How to Live, and we have coming up here with Lou Jones, Alabama is next.
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13: Here's your classic country 106.9 forecast. Lows dip down to about 69 tonight under mainly clear skies with a slight chance for storms. Slight chance of rain showers tomorrow. Daytime highs approaching 88. Mainly clear skies develop with fog in spots early. Slight chance of thunderstorms tomorrow night. Lows dip down to about 71. Mainly clear skies develop with fog at times. In the Wolf 106.9 Weather Center, I'm meteorologist Paul Trombley. Right now, it's 82 degrees.
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1: I'm Carmen Roberts. Israeli Prime Minister Netanyahu rejects the Gaza plan hailed by President Trump, vowing the IDF will not pull out of Gaza until Hamas disarms. This as Iran throws up roadblocks to reopening the Strait of Hormuz by listing some demands the U.S. must meet.
2: Iran's Supreme National Security Council calling on the United States to permanently end the war and compensate Iran for damages before the strait would reopen.
1: Fox's Trey Yingston, Tel Aviv. Michigan's Democratic nominee for the U.S. Senate, Dr. Abdul El Sayed, said he has spoken with former President Barack Obama and hopes that he will campaign with him.
3: Democrats know they need to come together in this crucial Senate race that could determine control of the upper chamber in November.
1: Fox's Madeline Rivera reporting. 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